So that is a really big tease on our part because, I mean, when El Lado Negro comes in on his vocals, man, it just, you can hear the magic of all that. And we're going to get to that in a second. But I just, for those people who don't know, El Lado Negro is a guy named Roberto Carlos Lang. He first started making music as El Lado Negro in 2006. Fabi Reina is Reina Tropical. She's been making music since 2016 with her musical partner Sumo Hair, who unfortunately passed in 2022, and she's still moving this music forward, very much inspired by Mexican folk. Just combination, man. Like, you could hear it just floating. It's just such a great idea.

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0: your new book, Insane for the Light. Why choose such a word like insane? How does that play into your project there?
1: Two reasons. Okay. That's part of the famous Goethe poem, The Holy Longing. And in the poem, he says, when you get to a certain age, this might happen. He said, the world doesn't work for you anymore. You become insane for the light and you want to be gone. Okay. Now, I twin that with a story that I begin the book with. Rachel Remen, who's a famous doctor and a famous spiritual writer, she writes the story. She said when she was 14 years old, she would go in Saturday morning and work as a child nurse, what they call, you know, candy striping or whatever. And she was assigned to this 86-year-old woman who hadn't spoken for some years. So she had to spend the Saturday morning with this woman. And she said, the woman completely ignored me. I came in, she was sitting and looking out the window and would never turn her head. No matter what I said to her, you know, can I get something for you? Nothing. Then after 2 hours, mercifully, her time was up. She said to the woman, she said, well, my time's up, I'm going to leave now. And the woman turned and looked at me, said, and there was a strange look on her face. She said, I'd never seen that expression before. And it startled me. I said, you know, what were you looking at? And this woman hadn't spoken for some years, says, dear, I was looking at the light. I was looking at the light. No, not the end of the story. Rachel Remen became a gynecologist. She says, when I saw that expression next, that when you deliver a baby and it opens his eyes to the light, that's the look on the baby's face. They see the light for the first time. This woman, insane for the light.
0: In Insane for the Light, you argue that the latter part of our lives must be this move toward learning to give our deaths away. So describe to us what that could possibly mean, what it might mean for us to give our deaths away.
1: Okay, it's an expression actually I got from Henry Nouwen. I know a lot of people are using it. See, right now, you are in the prime of your life. Until you're 65, 70, or 80 years old, you are trying to give your life for others. You're doing this work. You're doing ministry. You're raising kids. But then at a certain point, today, a lot of people, for instance, they might retire at 65, their grandparents, but they might live another 25 years healthily. What are those years for? You know, they're not just for grandparenting. You're asked to do something else. Now, you're asked to make those latter years. You don't stop living, but as a way that when you go away, you leave a good spirit behind. But also another thing, and that's the part of the book that people don't quite get, okay? And that's, I think, chapter 4 on passivity, but that's a deep Christian thing. But let's go back to Jesus. You know, you can divide Jesus' life perfectly into two parts. From the time he does his ministry until the time he's arrested and they lead him away, that's Jesus' active life. That's how Jesus gives his life for us. But from the time he's arrested until the time he dies, notice he doesn't do anything anymore. He's passive. And in that way, he gives his death to us. Now, it's interesting as Christians, we say, Jesus lived for us, Jesus died for us, as if it was the same movement. They're two very different movements. Jesus gave his life for us by his activity. He gave his death for us by his passivity. As Christians, we believe we're saved more by his death than by his life. It's an interesting mystery. But that's the mystery of passivity. But let me try to tease that out. See, our culture doesn't get that, but we need to get that. For instance, that's one of the reasons we believe in euthanasia. Why should this person be here? What do they have to give? One of the stories, I think I used it in the book, family friend of mine, who's now a writer, she said she grew up in a family, 5 siblings, and her dad was an alcoholic, and his alcoholism destroyed the family completely. So by the time he died, the children couldn't get along with each other. Said, and then for years, my mother tried to reconcile us. She'd bring us together at Thanksgiving. Didn't work. Then my mother died of cancer. And during the last days of her life, she was in a coma in hospice. Couldn't speak. The family gathered around her. You know what? They reconciled. She was able to do something when she couldn't speak than what she did in all the years of speaking. For instance, the next time you go to a funeral that's really sad, what can you say? Nothing. But you can be there. And your helplessness, your incapacity to say something, is going to say something deeper than what you could say. See, your passivity and your vulnerability, you create community in ways oftentimes we can't with our activity. See, that's a deep mystery, and it's one our culture doesn't get.

0: Our thanks to all the stellar team that makes this show possible. Christy Bragg, Jacob Lewis, Carriott Harmon, Jason Cheesley, Sophie Byard, Kate Hayes, Mary Evelyn Brown, and Audrey Griffith. Our theme song was composed by Tim Lauer. 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

death, sex, money, things we think about a lot and that are the turf of podcast host Anna Sale. 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